0: know that chemical that turns the water purple when you pee in the pool?
1: 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Or is it?
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0: 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Hey, what's going on? Hitman Hayes on a Sunday night. $1,000 payday back tomorrow right around 9 a.m. We'll give you a keyword. Enter the keyword on our website. You can win $1,000 just like Craig did this week.
1: Thank you very much. I'm ecstatic. I mean, I'm glad alive. How's that? And thank you. With $1,000, I would love to get by a bunch of liquor, but my wife's going to take it from me.
0: That's pretty funny. He just threw some shade at his wife there. Craig did, winning $1,000. Oh, man. Enjoy the doghouse, my friend, this week. We got that first keyword tomorrow, 9 a.m., $1,000 payday. Are you ready?
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0: Real Oldies, 1470. All right, what's happening on your Sunday night? Thanks for hanging out with me on the radio. Hitman Hayes, that is me. What's up with you?
1: My brother is going away party because he leaves for the military. He just enlisted.
0: Hey, wow, that is big.
1: Yes.
0: Will you tell him I said thanks for serving our country? It's so important.
1: I will. Thank you.
0: All right. Have a great weekend.
1: You too. Bye.
0: All right, man. I love it. Thanks to all the brave women and men who serve out there. Hey, we got Blondie, Heart of Glass, coming up in minutes.
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So she recorded this purposely to be uncool within the underground New York punk scene. And because of that, she became super cool.

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The Lehigh Valley's greatest hits of all time, Real Oldies 1470. Highly recommend to go see the movie Michael if you haven't done it yet. It's now, you can just stream it now. Now you don't even have to go to the theaters. But it's absolutely a great piece of film. Definitely channeling the life of Michael Jackson in all his success. It's Rock With You on a Sunday night.

Goldie, 1470. How are we doing? It's the Hitman, and Alexa can get your song on the air. Just say, Alexa, make a request, and she'll help you with the rest. 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

0: Radio, Oldies 1470 WSAN, playing the Lehigh Valley's greatest hits. Excited to get your day going tomorrow. What about winning a $1,000 payday? That could make your Monday a little bit better. Rona won $1,000 this week with us.
1: Oh, my God. Thank you so much. You have no idea. Oh, my God. I've been trying so hard. I do charity and help out with some of the local TNR, so I will be donating them. Portion of that to them.
0: That's so nice. I love that. I love that you are going to not just keep all the money yourself, but you're going to donate to your local charity that you help out. Way to go, Rhoda. Congratulations. $1,000 payday winner. That could be you tomorrow morning.
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He moved to Los Angeles, California, talking about this guy, Bill Withers. And it's a song of like, hey, man, we need each other. When you make a big move like that and you don't know many people, it's a big deal to have somebody that you can lean on and vice versa.

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0: Keys, 1470 WSAN, music for the rock and roll generation. 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You download it. And then once you're listening to us, in the upper right corner, you'll see a little microphone. It's called the Talkback Mic. Always love hearing your voice.
1: 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Reminds me of a station we should have here in Clovis, New Mexico. If you wouldn't mind, I'd like to request Dorothy Moore's Misty Blue. If you wouldn't mind playing that, please and thank you.
0: You got it, buddy. Thanks for leaving the talk back on the iHeartRadio app. We're here for you, all right? Pink Floyd's on the way. We got the Beatles coming up.
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9: On August 4th, 1962, Marilyn Monroe died. 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

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All right, the Beatles in my request tonight. It's Ticket to Ride.

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All right, I got my sunglasses. I'm going to put them on and feel like I can do so rightfully for the next 3 minutes while this song is on. 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

Lehigh Valley's Real Oldies, 1470. Oh my gosh, it's 5 o'clock somewhere, right? That's how I always feel. 5 o'clock somewhere, Mr. Jimmy Buffett, late great Jimmy Buffett, on for you by request with Margaritaville.

0: High Valley's Real Oldies, 1470. What's up? 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
1: You guys are the greatest. Way up here on the shore of Lake Superior, Southern Shore. I'm enjoying this music. The greatest. Thank you very much. This is Denny.
0: Denny, what's up, man? Thanks for that message on the iHeartRadio app using the talkback mic. Love hearing your voice. Thanks for being a part of the show. We got the Beach Boys on the way for you in just a few minutes. We got Emotions next. It's the
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4: 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I'm Holly Fry.
5: And I'm Tracy V. Wilson.
4: I will talk about the genesis of this episode on Friday's episode because it's very silly. But it was born like so many of our topics. Out of just seeing something and asking offhandedly, when was that invented? which I do a lot. This led me to look that up, and it came as a surprise regarding its timing. And I wanted to talk about that thing, but I also knew that that was not a meaty enough topic for a whole episode. So I decided I would group it with some other inventions that were made well before I would have thought, and probably most people would have thought. There are so many things in our modern world that people presume are fairly recent inventions that aren't. We talk about things like that all the time. And often that is the result of like what I call this sort of present tense hubris, where we can't imagine another time or culture needing or inventing the things that we use today. But I feel like the three things that we're talking about in this instance seem, at least to my mind, pretty valid in presuming that they are more modern than they are, in part because they all have close associations with the recent past. One of them, the thing that inspired this episode, is one of my favorite inventions of all time.
5: So for the first thing we're going to talk about, we have to go all the way back to the early common era, and a scientist known as Heron of Alexandria, some texts give his name as Hero. He's sometimes described as being Egyptian because he lived in Alexandria. Other times he's described as Greek. Some accounts list both. He was likely born in Greece. He lived at a time of Greco-Roman dominance throughout the Mediterranean, and Egypt was a Roman province. But all of the accounts agree. He was very, very smart. He was well-educated. He understood and wrote about mathematics and mechanics from all over the Mediterranean and Mesopotamia. We don't have a whole lot of biographical information about him, though. He's believed to have been born sometime early in the first century. We know he was alive in the year 62 because he mentioned an eclipse in his writing that's known to have taken place that year. Everything else we know about Heron is what he recorded in his writings. He wrote a lot about mathematics and mechanics, but nothing autobiographical.
4: Yeah, if you look up the dates associated with his life, they are all over the map. There are people that will put his date of birth at around the year 0 or 1. And other people that will put his death at around 100. And I'm like, it's possible, but not super probable at this point in time that he could have lived through the entire first century. But in any case, his work is influential in our lives in a number of small ways. For example, if you've ever used the idiom that someone has made a 180-degree turn in changing their position or their opinion on something, you can thank Heron at least in part. The idea of a circle being divided by 360 units, known as degrees, actually originated in Babylonia, which used a base 60 system for mathematics. But Heron is credited with adopting it and teaching it widely in the technical school he founded in Alexandria and writing about it in his books. But beyond that, his own work predates a lot of similar work, often by hundreds of years.
5: His math writings include Mechanica, which included information about the workings of levers and how they can be used to bear loads, as well as velocity and the use of friction discs to create variable ratios. These discs are the basics of the kinds of drives that would be described as transmissions today. They can transfer torque to rotating parts at variable speeds depending on the ratio selected. In Heron's writings, all of this information was intended to help architects manage building projects by providing them ways to more efficiently transport and lift heavy loads in construction.
4: His book, Dioptera, is essentially a manual for measurement. It includes descriptions of various measuring instruments, including a diopter. It also included a method to measure distance traveled by a wheel. A lot of this book is about how to measure distance in the interest of land surveying purposes.
5: Heron's three-volume work, Metrica, was all about geometry. It covered topics like the measurement of geometric figures. There are formulas for using the lengths of a triangle's sides to calculate its area, and a method for finding the square root of a non-square number.
4: Metrica was actually lost for a very, very long time. This book was mentioned in the writings of Eutocius of Ascalon, who lived in the late 5th and early 6th centuries, but its contents were a mystery. Then, in the 1860s, there was a mention of an 11th century manuscript in a library in Constantinople that might contain some of Heron's writings. But this wasn't a library just anybody could visit. There were hoops to jump through just to get permission to enter. It wasn't until 1896 that German archaeologist and head of the Royal Museum of Berlin, Richard Schöne, was able to identify that a copy of Metrica was indeed contained in that manuscript. Schöne's son, Hermann, published the first critical edition of Metrica in 1903.
5: Heron wrote other books, and even more have been attributed to him, that are almost certainly not his work. But the book that's most germane today is Pneumatics. In that work, he describes a variety of mechanical devices featuring so many concepts we might think of as fairly modern. Gas power, water power, steam power, atmospheric pressure, and pumps, among others. But the section related to today's topic is automata. He offers a little bit of multi-entry for this episode because he invented a lot of things that were far, far ahead of his time.
4: Yeah, he also, just to avoid confusion, did also write another book called Automata, but the things we're talking about are in this book, Pneumatics. And the first one that we're going to talk about is the Eolipile, which is today sometimes also called a hero motor named after him. So Heron had concluded that air is elastic and that it consists of particles that move relative to one another. He was essentially onto the idea of airflow and air mechanics, although he didn't have it all figured out. And these were concepts that Irish chemist Robert Boyle was still working to understand when he created what is often credited as the first functioning air pump in the mid-1600s. And Heron's understanding of airflow and how it could be impacted by heat led him to develop a rudimentary steam engine.
5: The Eolipile is something that modern teachers and hobbyists recreate all the time. But there's a slight difference in the way that these modern versions function compared to the one that Heron described in Pneumatics. Modern variations often consist of a hollow sphere filled with water, which is suspended over a heat source by two arms. As that water heats up, the steam is released through two short arm-like valves on the sphere's equator, and that causes it to rotate. So this is a rudimentary steam turbine that creates a rotary motion.
4: But in Heron's original version, that water is actually contained in a base vessel. He describes it as a cauldron with a fitted lid that the ball is suspended over. From that cauldron are two tubes. These are the ones that the sphere is suspended with, but they're hollow tubes that carry steam from the cauldron as it's heated and into the sphere, which builds up until it releases that steam through the equatorial valves, and that's what results in the spinning motion.
5: Similar mechanics would not be implemented for practical use until the 17th century, but Heron's machine had no practical use. It was not intended for any type of job. It was built as an exploration and examination of the effects of heat and air and steam combining. And in the first century, it was considered nothing more than a fancy toy. There just was not a vision of how this technology could be used.
4: Yeah, I kind of think of it as like the mechanical desk toys that executives might have on their desks. Like, this is neat. Look, it spins when I heat it up. But it could have completely changed the world if they had been like, I bet we could apply this to a vehicle. The other Heron invention, which is similar in concept to modern machines and really is the focus of like the precursor to a modern machine in terms of the context of this episode, is called in his book, Sacrificial Vessel, which flows only when money is introduced. This was a very rudimentary vending machine, and here is how Heron described it. Quote, If into certain sacrificial vessels a coin of 5 drachms be thrown, water shall flow out and surround them. Let the example diagram be a sacrificial vessel or treasure chest having an opening in its mouth, and in the chest let there be a vessel containing water and a small box from which a pipe conducts out of the chest. Near the vessel, place a vertical rod about which turns a lever, widening into the plate parallel to the bottom of the vessel, while at the extremity is suspended a lid which fits into the box so that no water can flow through the tube. This lid, however, must be heavier than the plate, but lighter than the plate and coin combined. When the coin is thrown through the mouth, it will fall upon the plate and, preponderating, it will turn the beam and raise the lid of the box so that the water will flow. But if the coin falls off, the lid will descend and close the box so that the discharge ceases.
5: More simply, this setup had a plate attached to a lever that would tilt just enough to open a valve that allowed water to flow out. The coin would slide off the plate as it tilted, and once it fell off, the lever would return to its original position, closing the valve. This vessel looked sort of like a samovar. That's a metal urn used to make and serve tea, and its intent was to dispense holy water at temples. He also created another vessel that would dispense wine as water was poured into a separate compartment. But as the water dispenser was strictly transactional with money, it's more of a true vending machine. The next big step in vending machines did not happen until London, 1880s.
4: Yeah. Coming up, we're going to talk about a very ancient invention intended to make the world a more pleasant smelling place. But first, we will pause for a sponsor break.
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4: For a lot of people today, it is very normal to have a small tin or other container of breath mints in their bag or pocket. But breath mints are very far from new. The herbs in the mint family, which is Lemiaceae, are, as anyone who's ever grown one, very hardy perennials. It is, in fact, harder to control them than to get them started. Outside, they will often appear to die back completely in cold temperatures and then pop up anew in warm weather, and they spread like crazy. Because of their very assertive nature as a plant that spreads easily and because it grows almost anywhere, the origin of mint, the plant, seems to be completely unclear. If you look it up, you will find texts that say that it originated in any number of areas, including Asia, the Mediterranean, Europe, and Africa.
5: Mint has been used in a lot of cultures as part of food traditions and for its fresh, bright aroma. Pliny the Elder, who lived in the first century, had a lot to say about mint in his writings, The Natural History. This isn't precisely what we're talking about today in terms of invention, but we are going to read a number of quotes from that writing to illustrate just how commonly mint was used and for a wide range of purposes. Pliny knew how easy it was to grow mint, noting, quote, wild mint, catmint, endive, and pennyroyal will grow even without cultivation.
4: That isn't the only mention of its hardiness in the Natural History. Pliny also writes, quote, the mint that is used in the dishes at rustic entertainments pervades the tables far and wide with its agreeable odor. When once planted, it lasts a considerable length of time. It bears, too, a strong resemblance to pennyroyal, a property of which is, as mentioned by us more than once, to flower when kept in our larders. So this also suggests that even when you're not taking care of mint as a cultivated plant, it can and will still grow on its own.
5: Pliny writes of mint being used as an antidote for poison. Quote, leaves of wild mint are kept dried and reduced to a fine powder as a remedy for poisons of every description. Spread on the ground or burnt, this plant has the effect of driving away scorpions.
4: He also comments on its flavorful nature and claims that it has a benefit to milk, writing, quote, the very smell of mint reanimates the spirits and its flavor gives a remarkable zest to food. Hence it is that it is so generally an ingredient in our sauces. It has the effect of preventing milk from turning sour or curdling and thickening. Hence it is that it is so generally put into milk used for drinking to prevent any danger of persons being choked by it in a curdled state. So much yuck about this. Heads up, you cannot keep milk from going bad by adding mint to it. At best, it might, for a little while, mask the sourness of milk that it is in its very earliest stages of going bad. But also choking on milk that's super curdled just seems like you weren't paying attention. Yuck across the board.
5: If you are about to give a big speech, Pliny suggests drinking mint tea. Quote, the juice of mint is good for the voice when a person is about to engage in a contest of eloquence, but only when taken just before. Pliny included a lot of treatments that could be made with mint in his writing. There are 20 remedies that could be made with wild mint and 41 from cultivated mint. And then outside of those, he noted how pleasant it could be simply to eat it. Quote, if the air is inhaled by a person when eating peppermint, he will be sensible of a cold feeling in the mouth.
4: It's the York peppermint patty spiel, just with the mint at its base. But Pliny's writing about mint was drawing on cultural knowledge of it that had been circulating for hundreds of years already. And the use that we're focusing on is as a cure for bad breath. Although I will say mint is not called out specifically in what we're about to talk about, but there is this term that's like general herbs available. And we know at the time that mint was growing very readily in this area. So presumably it was one of the herbs included. Even

0: their breath smell better. Definitely a far cry from the many minty options for breath that there are today.
1: Yeah, so by the time that Pliny was writing, several hundred years later, they had figured out that mint could be involved in this whole thing to keep your breath delightful. The next invention we're going to talk about involves very sparkly things, and we're going to get to that right after we hear from the sponsors that keep the show going.
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1: On September 24th, 1881, in Hamilton, Ohio, which is part of the Cincinnati metro area, Bernard H. Wiestey and Anna M. Goldkamp Wiestey had a son named Louis Bernard Wiestey, who would grow up to patent one of my favorite things. There is not a whole lot of information about Mr. Wiestey, but he did at some point marry a woman named Florence Bliss Stemball and start a family. Louis and Florence had two daughters, Helen, born in 1913, and Bonnie, born in 1917.
0: But even when Wiestey was still a kid, there was a mention of a mirror ball in a trade paper put out by a Charleston, Massachusetts electricians union in 1897. So that's right. We're going to talk about what would later become known as the disco ball. Holly and I each kind of went on a little expedition trying to find this periodical. Both Mental Floss and Vice say that this periodical carried the write-up about the union's annual party where this mirrored ball apparently scattered sparkling light all around the room. We did find a union paper that wrote up this event, but had no mention of a mirror ball in it. So it's possible there was just a different version that came directly from the union rather than like union countrywide paper, which is the one that we had found.
1: Right. We were looking at the bigger one that may have aggregated other articles and may have edited.
0: Right. In addition to this lack of mention of the mirror ball in the one version of this Holly and I found, there are no photos of whatever this looked like. It is often noted as the first time that a mirrored ball was mentioned in the historical record. If it did look something like today's disco ball, there's no attribution regarding who came up with this decoration, which was at the Christmas party.
1: Yeah, we also don't know how the one that we know got invented came to be. We have no information about the inspiration behind it, where Wiestey's brain went, you know what I'd like to do is glue a lot of mirrors on something and throw light on it. But if we jump forward in Louis Wiestey's life, there is plenty of newspaper coverage about his patented invention, which he called the Myriad Reflector. He filed a patent for the device, his Myriad Reflector, on February 12, 1916, and he was granted that patent almost a year later on February 6th of 1917.
0: The technical portion of this patent at the end of the copy is straightforward, as it would need to be. It's described as, quote, one, a myriad reflector comprising mirrors mounted to form a polyhedron bounded by a convex system of plane faces in combination with means for suspending the device so that it may be swung and rotated simultaneously to produce myriad reflections when light rays from an extraneous source are thrown thereon. He also described it a second time in an almost identical way, but specifying that the mirrors could be separated slightly by a non-reflective surface. This was a reference to the patent being about the mirrors, not necessarily on a spherical shape, but on any shape, quote, to suit the particular requirements, which is a pretty astute way of cutting off copycats for making and these sort of hanging mirrored reflectors in shapes that were not spheres, trying to patent them.

0: those too.
1: But while that wording is legally smart, there is some rather more florid language in the general description that I found rather charming. Weesty wrote, quote, "The object of my invention is to produce a myriad reflector comprising a plurality of reflecting surfaces, the same to be arranged in such a manner that the several reflections shall be projected at varying angles, the device itself being arranged so that it may be rotated or otherwise moved, so that the reflections may produce a scintillating and spectacular effect."
0: It is scintillating and spectacular.
1: Oh, he knew the key to my heart. I'm a magpie of my soul.
0: The exact timing is not clear, but around the time Weesty got his patent or shortly thereafter, Weesty's friend Benny Friedman, who owned a tailor shop, asked Lewis, who went by Lou, if he wanted to use some space in the shop to set up his own venture. And he did. He founded the L.B. Weesty Decorating Company out of that space. And soon he was getting large contracts to set up parties and municipal celebrations and, of course, to sell his myriad reflector for those events. To hear more of this episode and more than 1,000 others, head to the iHeartRadio app or wherever you get your favorite shows and look for Stuff You Missed in History Class.

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0: Realty's 1470 WSAN, the Lehigh Valley's greatest hits. 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

0: 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WSAN playing the Lehigh Valley's greatest hits of the 60s and 70s. Monday, Monday, third shift, and it's Craig Stevens. Thank you, my new followers tonight. I got, let's see here, Mary Ann. I got Richard. Hey, Sally. Tim. Ellen. And let me see here. Hey, Frank and Lewis. See Stevens Radio Facebook and Instagram if you're scrolling. Love to hear from you, and thank you for the follow.
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Rally's Real Oldies, $14.70. 9 chances today to win $1,000. Now, this will make for a nice Monday. Banking $1,000. We'll start at 9 a.m. on the morning show. The Great Gas Giveaway.

0: Oldies, 1470 WSAN. This is Hall & Oates and Maneater on the Monday third shift, and I'm Craig Stevens. Tonight's People Paul, we're chatting about your favorite summer food. 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

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Just after 1 o'clock, I'm Craig Stevens. I think you're going to enjoy this list. If you have some adult children still living in your house, top phrases that they use, which means they're desperate for attention. I have that next in about 8 minutes. First up, Slow Ride with Night Ranger and Sister Christian. Monday, Monday, Third Shift.

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1: Billy Joel's Piano Man on the Monday third shift, and I'm Craig Stevens. So if you still have adult children living in your house, down the hall in the bedroom, here you go. Top phrases they use on a regular basis, which means they're desperate for attention. I'm not tired. I don't sleep enough. I don't get what their problem is. I feel like no one cares about me. Now, here are some of my favorites. If your adult child says, no one ever calls or texts me, what I would do is look at their phone. I mean, you do pay for it. There's about a 90% chance they've ignored the last six texts you sent them. When your adult child says, I guess I'll just do everything myself, it means they've done nothing. Again, top phrases your children, your adult children use in conversation. If they start a sentence with, it must be nice, you guys are going on vacation again, it means your children sleep 14 hours a day and call off from work three times a week.
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0: Real Oldies 1470 WSAN, the Lehigh Valley's greatest hits of the 60s and 70s. Monday, Monday, third shift, Craig Stevens. Great playlist tonight, 60s, 70s, and 80s. My people poll, we're chatting about your favorite summer food. What would that be? Let me see here. Rachel.
1: My favorite summer food is those like big fat ripe tomatoes.
0: Ooh.
1: I know. You're like, I'm Italian now.
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A little after 2 o'clock, Craig Stevens, 30 minutes commercial free. 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And the chef is going to jail. 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After

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1: Temps and My Girl on the Monday third shift. Elton John and Fleetwood Mac coming up. So the next time you go to a restaurant and they're using a lot of herbs and spices, is it? What are they really putting on the meat? Anyway, there's a chef. Well, he's going to be doing some jail time. Fined close to $20,000. Listen, there are certain bugs that are approved to put on food. He was collecting ants, frying up the ants and putting those on top of some of the food. Said it provided tartness and extra flavor. Well, those ants are not approved for usage. And I'm looking at some of the notes here. The health inspector wrote it down as pest control issue involving plating.
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0: 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I'm Craig Stevens with Dobie Gray and Drift Away, Toto and Bad Company next. So tonight's People Poll, we're chatting about what is your favorite summer food? I'm going with fresh garden tomatoes. How about you, Ron?
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1: Coming up on 3 o'clock, I have new followers tonight on my Facebook. I got Linda, hey, Ellen, Tim, Marianne, Ron, and Dan the Man. Thank you, guys. 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

Lehigh Valley's Real Oldies 1470. A little after 3 o'clock, it's Craig Stevens. CVS made a big announcement over the weekend. Yeah, they're going to be carrying pet prescriptions. Now, there's good news and bad news about that. I have it for you next in 8 minutes after some Motown from Smokey.

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1: Mamas and the Papas. On the Monday, Monday, third shift, and I'm Craig Stevens. 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

Valley Havali's number one for fun, Real Oldies 1470 WSAN. Just after 4 o'clock, I'm Craig Stevens. 30 minutes commercial free. If you're a fan of Cheez-It crackers, these may be up your alley. Give me about 8 minutes after music from Dirty Dancing on the third.

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The Valley's greatest hits. 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

0: Neil Oldies, 1470 WSAN, music for the rock and roll generation. Stones, Satisfaction on the Monday, third shift. I'm Craig Stevens. Paul McCartney, Madonna coming up. If you're a fan of Cheez-It crackers, this could be up your alley. They just teamed up with the Coors Light. Yeah, they've got a Cheez-It Coors Light beer cheese cracker. 100% real cheese, incorporates the signature multi-hoppy flavors of Coors Light beer without the alcohol. Looks like they'll be in stores probably by next weekend. The good news is, if you have some Cheez-It crackers, you get pulled over, you'll still blow a 0.0 on the breathalyzer. You can also enjoy them taking the work. You can have that feeling of being at a tailgate party, and you don't need to explain yourself to HR.
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0: 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Monday, Monday, third shift, and I'm Craig Stevens. Tonight's People Poll, this was a good one, got me hungry. Your favorite summer foods. I'm thinking seafood. I'm thinking anything from the garden. How about you, Annette?
1: My favorite summer food is those, like, big, fat, ripe tomatoes.
0: Oh!
1: I know. You're like, I'm Italian now.
0: Love a good heirloom tomato.
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Oldies 1470 WSAN, the Lehigh Valley's greatest hits. Putting a cap and a wrap on the third shift. Welcome to your Monday Monday. We're coming up on 5 o'clock. The morning show next at 5. I'm going to head on out of here with

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2: Okay, David, I tend to purchase dark vehicles.
3: Mm-hmm.
2: I currently have a super dark gray. It's like galaxy gray. It's charcoalish color.
0: I believe we call her Gray Goose.
2: That's right. What color vehicle do you have?
0: I have a darker blue.
2: Mm-hmm.
0: Midnight blue.
2: Some would say it's close to cobalt.
0: Yeah.
2: Psychologists reveal what your car color says about your personality.
0: All right.
2: Do you want to hear what blue says?
0: This is probably close to astrology. I'm a Capricorn and I have a dark colored car.
2: Well, the International Drivers Association did the legwork and crunched the numbers. And
0: okay.
2: They say blue is calmness and stability. If you have a blue car, you are calm and stable. Choosing a blue car might indicate a relaxed, peaceful temperament and a preference for consistency and reliability.
0: Wow. It's not spastic, spontaneous, and ADD.
2: And speeding tickets?
0: That's me.
2: All right. Gray. Practicality and responsibility. Another choice, a popular choice, is gray, which means gray cars tend to hide dirt and grime well, which is an advantage for busy people.
0: Okay.
2: Who prioritize function over showiness.
0: That's kind of you. A lot of those do sound like you.
2: Yeah, but I used to always buy black vehicles. Do you want to know what black says about you?
0: What does black mean?
2: You'll no doubt see many black cars on the road. In fact, it accounts for over 20% of all vehicles on the road.
0: Is it that much?
2: It is. Elegance and power.
0: Yeah, I can see that.
2: Sophistication, a timeless appeal, and refinement and class.
0: Do they have white there? Because I notice more white vehicles, especially in parking lots. Maybe it's because they stand out, but I'm like, is this a business car for this parking lot?
2: Well, the breakdown of popularity on colors is white, 26%,
0: mm-hmm.
2: black, 23%, gray, 22%, silver, 8%, and blue, 9%.
0: I'm in a minority.
2: I don't see red on this popularity breakdown, but let me tell you about white. How about that?
0: Sure.
2: White is purity and optimism. It's considered fresh and modern, and choosing a white car may suggest a forward-thinking, innovative spirit.
0: I like it, and probably a little extra time because you're washing that car more than all the others.
2: Yeah, you're right. Oh, here's red. Red is a less common color, but it's vibrant and bold, which signals that the owner has a dynamic energy, passion, and somewhat rebellious spirit.
0: See, I felt that coming. Midlife crisis, you could always put in there too.
2: Green is harmony and balance, and yellow and orange is optimism and creativity. You're extroverted, fun-loving, and possibly a bit eccentric.
0: You know what? I agree with these big time. When you see, like, especially like a yellow Volkswagen mm-hmm. bug, you're like, that person's fun.
2: They stand out. So there you go. That's what your car color says about your personality.
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0: California man is celebrating 50 years of working at the same senior living community without taking a single sick day.
1: Oh my gosh.
0: Tom McKeevick began working at Frederica Manor in Chula Vista in 1976, and he has spent 5 decades as the community's head of security, saying the residents and the variety of the job have kept him motivated over 5 decades. The milestone was recognized with a special celebration and award honoring his remarkable career and perfect attendance.
1: Not only is this guy healthy, he must be, but also dedicated and a work ethic as tough as steel.
0: David, I did the math, and there is about, on average, people work 250 some days a year.
1: Yeah.
0: If you do that times 50 years, he worked 13,044 plus shifts without ever taking a sick day.
1: That's not hours. That's shifts.
0: It's incredible. I hope we can all strive to be as committed and as healthy as Tom. And that is your good news, baby.
1: Maybe now's a bad time to let you know I'm not going to be in tomorrow. Sorry.

0: Real Oldies, 1470 WSAN, the Lehigh Valley's greatest hits.
1: And Meredith,
2: yes,
1: it's happening again. Stuck in a porta potty.
2: Come on.
0: These stories are so gross because we've all stepped into those at events, looked down and said, dear Lord.
2: I am such a germaphobe. It can ruin the rest of the day for me after I've been in one of those.
0: Boy, you are not kidding. And I tell you, this is the second one in a month. So if this happens again, it's going to be a regular feature. Mm. All right.
2: First time it was some cheap sunglasses.
0: Yep.
2: The person went in head first to get them out of the basin or whatever you want to call it.
0: Basin. And now it is Mountain Dew.
2: No, what?
0: Yeah, this is insane. Okay.
2: Mountain Don't. No chance.
0: Mountain Don't. Stuck in the porta potty. There is a guy had to be cut out of a porta potty toilet bowl by Kansas City firefighters. He was trapped inside the John for 8 hours.
2: No way.
0: He crawled inside the holding tank to retrieve a fallen soda.
2: No.
0: This is bizarre. The man said he went fishing in the portable toilet for his fallen Mountain Dew when somehow he ended up fully inside the raw sewage tank, according to a representative of Patriot Portable Restrooms, which provided, I guess it was a World Cup event. They were doing a routine check before they load them up. I'm sure empty, then load. They heard something. They opened the door and didn't see anything. And at that point realized the guy is in here somehow.
2: Oh, my gosh.
0: The lid was closed and it kind of startled him when they went in. Then his head, just like a Benny Hill movie, popped out of the toilet and he goes, I'm in here.
2: I just don't understand how the heck you get in there. You're stuck. It's hot. I don't even want to touch the seat, let alone get in that thing over a Mountain Dew.
0: Yeah.
2: Look, I like a Dew just as much as the next guy, but I'm not going head first into a toity for it. Absolutely not.
0: This makes no sense. Finally, the man told first responders he'd been trying to retrieve the Mountain Dew bottle he dropped inside the night before.
2: Wait, what?
0: That means he was in the porta potty for 8 hours before liberated from the crappy situation.
2: Hepatitis, E. coli, norovirus, salmonella, you name it. That's all I can think of right now from this story. Was he going to wipe it off and drink it? Do you know what I mean? Like, I just, there's a detail missing from this story that we're not getting. There's something wrong with this dude.
0: Want to thank Camps for passing yes. this along. Mountain Dew, Mountain Don't, or Mountain Dew. You take your pick.
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0: Mondays are rough enough, so let's start...
1: With champagne?
0: On a, no, oh, wait a minute. You're Friday. Still hungover from Friday. Let's start with this.
2: Just call to say good morning and hope you both have a great day. That's it.
0: Isn't that nice? I mean, aside from the coffee, don't you feel a little brighter this morning?
1: Absolutely. Can you tell?
0: For those of you who don't know, we are David and Meredith in the morning, DM in the AM, and we're going to have some fun today. We have the best music ever made. That's a given. But we also, coming up this morning, have what we call game time. Mm-hmm. And it's never the same game 2 days in a row. So what are we starting our Monday with today?
1: I say you find a celebrity talk.
0: Okay, identify a celebrity voice. I'm really good at this. If you guys are, you can play along with us. That's in the 7 o'clock hour.
1: You know, I always have your early good news and then one a little bit later, but I think we have to talk about something I found over the weekend called empty weekends.
0: Empty weekends. Mm-hmm. Is it good or is it bad?
1: Oh, it's great.
0: Okay.
1: Big fan. Super fan.
0: Hey, you had me at weekend because we got to get reacclimated on a Monday morning. Hey, thanks for having us on. It's David and Meredith in the morning. From the
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0: Yes, ma'am.
1: You have recently been talking about hot sauces.
0: Oh.
1: Your son just bought you some that you're really liking, right?
0: I cannot get enough. He bought me this cool thing of Yellow Bird. I don't know if you've heard of Yellow Bird.
1: Mm-mm.
0: Bright yellow containers. Duh. And it was like a 4-pack. Amazing, but careful. It's pretty hot.
1: Well, there's some good news.
0: Yeah?
1: People who regularly eat spicy foods have a lower risk of heart disease and stroke.
0: You're kidding.
1: Obviously, your heart is pumping because that's what maybe makes your under eyes and upper lip sweat while eating.
0: Yes.
1: My head starts to sweat.
0: It's so funny you say that. Mrs. Jones made something the other day. She made like these cool quesadillas. Mm-hmm. And between the jalapenos and whatever hot sauce I was using, she looks over at me and goes, is your forehead sweating?
1: You're like, I wish you could feel my scalp right now. Beads of sweat are just coming down my scalp.
0: Oh, but it's so tasty.
1: Well, researchers aren't completely sure why, but they think capsaicin, which is the thing that makes things hot.
0: Yeah.
1: It also helps boost levels of HDL, which is good cholesterol.
0: I love it.
1: And when food is packed with flavor from spices, you're less likely to reach for the salt shaker.
0: Okay, this all makes a lot of sense.
1: So if people give you a hard time about adding hot sauce to everything, tell them you're saving your own life here, pal.
0: I'm looking out for my heart health. Meanwhile, my gut's like, whoa, pal, slow down.
1: This article's not about your gut.
0: Okay.
1: This is about your heart and stroke risk.
0: That's
1: so there
0: right.
1: you go. Spice it up.
0: And brought to you by Pepsi AC. Thank you. But that is some good news for us.
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0: Quick break. Back with more.
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0: Today's good news comes to us out of Tampa, Florida. There is a 13-year-old boy named Brody House, and he was diagnosed with bone marrow cancer after experiencing stomach pain and undergoing blood tests last fall. Well, Brody's 6-year-old brother, Gabe, became the bone marrow donor after being identified as a match. Gabe said he was scared that his blood cells wouldn't work for his older brother, while Brody's sister, Lainey, said she never doubted he would make it through the illness because he's such a fighter.
1: Wow.
0: 100 days after receiving the life-saving bone marrow transplant, Brody was back on the baseball field June 19th in the All-Star Championship Series.
1: Let's go!
0: How incredible is that? Since the transplant, Brody's cancer-free. He's returned to spending time with friends and playing baseball.
1: Man, you're going to owe that sibling big time.
0: Oh, imagine, you know, the rest of your life. You'd be like, oh, really? Remember that marrow I gave? Remember when I saved your life that time?
1: Brothers and sisters are always like, especially if they're semi-close in age, they're always like holding something over you. That, though, is fantastic.
0: It's huge. That 100-day mark is a huge milestone, too, in his recovery. So now that he's back on the field, it's looking pretty good for them.
1: I love it.
0: And that is your good news, baby.
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1: All right, there is a trend that I am going to jump on. In fact, I think I already embrace it and love it. It's called Empty Weekend.
0: Empty Weekend. Mm-hmm. I already love it.
1: This is a growing trend encouraging people to leave at least one weekend a month completely unscheduled. That is hard to do, especially the bigger your social circus, yeah. Literally, circle is.
0: You just accidentally described your life, a social circus.
1: That's right. No parties, no errands, no packed social calendar. People say a plan-free weekend helps reduce stress, recharge your batteries, and leaves room for whatever sounds good to you right then and there. What do you want to do today?
0: Spontaneity is gone with today's calendars. We have to plan. There's a calendar on our phone. You have to block off time. And that's actually a great idea.
1: It is such a joke between me and some of my friends, especially ones with kids that are in like sports and school age.
0: Yeah.
1: We have to put something on the books like a month in advance. And you know what? By the time that comes, what if I'm sick? What if I don't feel like it? So I am a big fan of empty weekends, because then you can turn to your spouse and say, want to go to dinner? No, not really. Let's cook something and stay in. Okay. Want to jump in the pool? Sure. You want to take the dog on an extra long walk? Absolutely. So empty weekends, good or not good? I am a huge fan. I am putting it in the great column.
0: It's okay to do nothing. Don't feel like your identity has been tied to go, go, go, go, money, money, money, money. It's okay to do absolutely nothing.
1: Yes, if you ever need permission to do nothing,
0: yeah,
1: you give your old girl Meredith a call.
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1: We have headlines coming up next, but be careful. 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
1: It is that time of morning. We love to get you in the know and out the door, preferably with a smile on your face. 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
1: Here's the top box office results for the weekend. The Odyssey stays in number one, earning $87 million in the second weekend. Moana was number two, and Toy Story 5 was number three. Speaking of Toy Story 5, it is now the highest grossing film of 2026. It made $448 million domestically, and with the international gross included, it crossed the $1 billion threshold.
0: You know, we're all guilty of some bad behaviors behind the wheel, whether it's speeding or checking your phone while driving, but they crunched the numbers and they've brought out a list of the top 10 most dangerous cities for driving. Rankings reflect indicators like risky driving, fatal crashes involving speeding, impaired driving, and other dangerous behaviors behind the wheel. Southern cities make up 11 of the top 20, and Tennessee has landed 2 in the top 10. The number one most dangerous cities for driving is Memphis, Tennessee, followed by Knoxville, Tennessee at number 2, Waterbury, Connecticut at 3, Aurora, Colorado at 4, and Tucson, Arizona at 5.
1: It is yet another rollover for the Mega Millions and Powerball jackpots. Meredith, do you have your tickets?
0: Never. It's got to be over a billion for me to join.
1: Well, get out that cash, because that time has come. The jackpots for the Mega Millions and Powerball lotteries continue to grow, with nearly $1.5 billion up for grabs this week. Saturday's Powerball drawing did not produce a big winner, so we have $633 million on the line for tonight. And Tuesday's Mega Millions jumped to $800 million since no tickets matched on Friday. So you're saying there's a chance?
0: I still think your odds are better at winning a grand. Your next shot coming up at 9.
1: That's right.
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1: Are you ready for another talk back?
0: I'm always ready for a talk back.
1: This one is great because it gave us a heads up on something I am actually pretty pumped about. Let's roll it.
2: Please talk back.
3: Good morning, David and Meredith. Hey, have you guys heard the new Flow State album by Keith Urban with all the yacht rock classics on it? If not, you guys should pull it in and play a few of them.
1: I can't believe I missed this. Flow State, Keith Urban, and yacht rock? What is happening?
0: Okay, thank you so much for this heads up. Went and checked it out. Oh my gosh. It is so good. We have to play some of this.
1: I don't think you could go wrong with a yacht rock song. I don't know what it is about that music, but it soothes the soul. And here we go. Let me get cut number one here. Name that tune.

All right. It has a little country hook, but what's amazing about this is when you listen to the music, it stays really true to the track. Anybody know this one? Meredith and I are going to play for you. Just the two of us are going to play it. Oh, yeah. Get those boat shoes and that captain hat ready. It's Keith Urban, everybody.

David and Meredith Mornings, Craig Stevens with the 70s at noon, and Mike Mittman Afternoons, and the greatest hits of all time. It's like your favorite mixtape, but better.

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0: Just minutes away, and this one comes with a disclaimer. We normally do celebrity talk. This one is a celebrity singing, and it's tough. So if you're up for a challenge...
1: I'm ready.
0: We have it coming up in minutes.
1: Put me in, Coach.

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0: All right, we're ready for game time.
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0: All right, I have a celebrity here. Was going to do celebrity talk, where you identify the celebrity voice, you know, a little clip from a movie or TV show. But this one, he's singing.
1: Oh, boy. Oh, gosh. That makes it a little harder, everybody.
0: It makes it much harder. So here we go.
3: You ain't nothing but a hound dog, crying all time.
0: All right. That may not be enough.
1: That's all you're giving them?
0: Well, let's start with celebrity sing and see how everybody does.
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0: 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We've given you a microphone, so you can tap it and tell us who this is.
3: You ain't nothing but a hound dog, crying all time.
0: I'll tell you, the boom-ba-dee-doo throws you off.
1: Okay.
0: All right. And if you don't get it based upon the song he's doing, I have some dialogue that gave it away for Meredith. As soon as you heard it, you knew it right away.
1: Okay.
0: So let's see how you do.
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1: I love Game Time. Never the same game. 2 days in a row. And today, we're putting a twist on Celebrity Talk. It's Celebrity Sing. You ready, Mayor?
2: I'm ready.
1: Here we go. And I may have to play some of the dialogue from the same scene. Here we go.
3: You ain't nothing but a hound dog. Crying all time.
1: Yeah, the more I hear it, the harder it gets. Because I know who it is.
2: Yeah, it's like it's a solid Elvis-y impersonation, though.
1: It really is. Good morning. Who's this?
4: It's Ronnie Hayes. How are you doing this morning?
1: Ronnie, we're doing great. Did you recognize that Celebrity Sing?
4: I think so. Wasn't that John Stamos?
1: Oh, man. John Stamos did his fair share of Elvis impersonations, but it ain't John.
4: Ah, gotcha. Okay.
2: Great guess.
1: Thank you.
2: That was an educated guess, for sure.
1: Wasn't his one of his...
2: Have mercy.
1: That's it.
2: Don't touch the hair.
1: That's, of course, from the show Different Strokes.
2: Oh, my God. I just had, like, a stroke.
1: Okay. Full house.
2: Yes.
1: Hi. Good morning.
5: Good morning.
1: Hey, who's this?
5: This is Tanya.
1: Did you have a guess for today's Celebrity Sing?
5: Oh, is it Chris Stapleton?
1: Nope, not Stapleton, but thank you.
2: Good try.
3: You ain't nothing but a hound dog, crying all time.
1: Hi, good morning. What's your guess?
6: Is it Kevin Bacon?
1: Kevin Bacon did his fair share of Elvis impersonations, but it's not. We're getting closer.
6: All righty.
2: Thanks for trying.
1: Thank you. Hey, good morning. Who's this?
7: This is Tamara. My guess is Matthew McConaughey.
1: Man,
2: we're so close.
1: We're very close.
2: So close. I have another guess on the text line. Matt wants to know if it's Matt LeBlanc.
1: Oh, that's good. Yeah. Boom, ba-doo-doo, boom. I could kind of hear that, but that's not it. Good morning. Who's this?
8: This is Jesse.
1: All right, Jesse. What's your guess for today's Celebrity Sing?
8: That was Woody Harrelson in Zombieland.
2: Whoa! Jesse with the right guessy. Good job.
1: Did you recognize that from the movie?
8: Yes.
2: Nice.
1: That's incredible.
2: I haven't seen that one. That's the second Zombieland, right?
1: Is Zombieland 2 double tap, Meredith, if you're keeping track?
8: Yes.
1: Let me play the rest of it, and then you'll hear Woody Harrelson.
9: She plants a kiss on my cheek, and for a moment, just one, I felt like the king.
1: So there you go. To me, the giveaway is the little shush, shush he's got there.
9: A moment, just one.
1: That's when I recognize Woody Harrelson.
2: Just one. Have you seen the one where he is a basketball coach and it's kind of like Bad News Bears?
1: Oh, I love it.
2: I do too. Isn't it called like Champions or something?
1: Yes. It's
2: Woody Harrelson. That's a good one.
1: It's a little sleeper movie that will tug at your heartstrings, and it's so well done.
2: It is called Champions. I believe I even cried a little at that movie.
1: I believe I did too. Little basketball crying.
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1: a very happy Monday, which is actually an oxymoron.
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1: Here's the top box office results for the weekend. The Odyssey stays in number one, earning $87 million in the second weekend. Moana was number two, and Toy Story 5 was number three. Speaking of Toy Story 5, it is now the highest grossing film of 2026. It made $448 million domestically, and with the international gross included, it crossed the $1 billion threshold.
2: You know, we're all guilty of some bad behaviors behind the wheel, whether it's speeding or checking your phone while driving, but they crunched the numbers and they've brought out a list of the top 10 most dangerous cities for driving. Rankings reflect indicators like risky driving, fatal crashes involving speeding, impaired driving, and other dangerous behaviors behind the wheel. Southern cities make up 11 of the top 20, and Tennessee has landed 2 in the top 10. The number one most dangerous cities for driving is Memphis, Tennessee, followed by Knoxville, Tennessee at number 2, Waterbury, Connecticut at 3, Aurora, Colorado at 4, and Tucson, Arizona at 5.
1: It is yet another rollover for the Mega Millions and Powerball jackpots. Meredith, do you have your tickets?
2: Never. It's got to be over $1 billion for me to join.
1: Well, get out that cash, because that time has come. The jackpots for the Mega Millions and Powerball lotteries continue to grow, with nearly $1.5 billion up for grabs this week. Saturday's Powerball drawing did not produce a big winner, so we have $633 million on the line for tonight. And Tuesday's Mega Millions jumped to $800 million since no tickets matched on Friday. So you're saying there's a chance?
2: I still think your odds are better at winning a grand. Your next shot coming up at 9.
1: That's right.
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2: Good morning, David and Meredith. This is Carlos. I just got to say that I like when you guys do the good news in the morning with all the negative news going on in the world. It's good to hear that there's still good things and good Samaritans in this world. So just keep what you're doing. Thanks.
0: There you go.
1: Oh, I love that.
0: We're going to save that one and delete the last two that we just got. Very upset. Not with us,
1: but
0: they just wanted to vent. So it's like a little bit of yang and a little bit of ying for you this morning. Speaking of which, do we have some coming up?
1: You know it.
0: All right. All I really need is a
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1: Every morning, right around this time, we do something called Good News, baby.
0: And if you've ever been worried about something being dropped in your drink, you're going to love this next Good News story.
1: Okay, it's next.
2: There's something.

0: All right. Today's good news comes from a recent college grad who is creating jewelry, bag tags, and other cool accessories that you can put a little droplet of your drink on there, and it will detect if your drink has been spiked or not.
1: Oh, wow. So it's like decorative precautions.
0: Now, let me tell you how cool this thing is. She just recently graduated from the University of South Florida, and she and her best friend, it's now their passion. They are trying to develop the app and the jewelry and bag tags to be released right before the Olympics hit LA in 2028, I believe, Los Angeles. Yes, so it detects if your drink is spiked. Now, when you put a little droplet on the bag tag or the bracelet, it sends an alert to the app and you are notified, and you've hooked up your safety network to the app, and so it will send your location and information to whoever's in your safety net.
1: Wow, I thought it just like turned color. You're saying it's techie and it sends out the alert. I love it.
0: Her name is Addison Bounds, and she co-founded Elora Armor. That's E-L-O-R-A Armor. And I think this

0: is such a cool idea, especially since a lot of the responsibility is put on the person with the beverage. Make sure it stays in your sight. Keep your hand over your drink.
1: Yes.
0: It's like, wait a second. I'm in a social situation. Sure, I'm not going to leave my drink on the bar and go dance and come back, but this puts it back on whoever's doing it, right? Like you're catching them. It's not up to me to just make sure I have my hand on my drink all night, which is, I don't think.
1: Well, plus, yeah, I know what you're saying. Yeah. With first dates, too, or blind dates, you don't want to have like a shower cap over your drink. It communicates to your date, I don't trust you. So to do it subtly like that.
0: Yeah, I don't know
1: great.
0: If you're a creeper or not
1: yet. I'm just going to put this shower cap over just to be safe there, Fred.
0: You're so right. I love that these 22-year-old ladies are trying to change the world. And again, that's Alora Armour. And we will be hearing more from them soon.
1: And I'm going to look up what a bag tag is.
0: That's
1: okay.
0: Right. And that is your good news, baby.
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1: So yesterday we did a quick version. It came and went of what we're watching. I went back to the show I was raving about last night. We're one away from the finale. It's called All Her Fault on Peacock. Meredith, I'm telling you, this one will grab you by the neck and it won't let you go. It's so good.
0: I trust your recommendations, but we also had several people back you up on the text line about that show. Say the name again.
1: It's called All Her Fault on Peacock.
0: Peacocks are only on the right side of the world.
1: Wasn't that weird? That was very weird. Also, I want to reiterate some of the talkbacks we got while doing what we're watching. And you know a show is good when multiple people chime in on it. And it escapes me now. It's the one with the beautiful blonde from Ted Lasso.
0: Oh, yeah.
1: The team owner. I don't know the actress's name. But it's a buddy comedy. But instead of two dudes, it's two women.
0: Oh.
1: I'm going to go look it up.
0: Bellingham is her last name. What is her name? Hold on.
1: Yeah, that's good. I'll look up the name of the show, and we'll have it on the other side of the break here.
0: Hannah Waddingham.
1: That's it. That's not the name of the show, but that's the actress.
0: Yes.
1: Okay, good.
0: Yes,
1: and
0: I was just...
1: That's the big one who's the team owner?
0: Yes.
1: Not the one with
0: Rebecca Welton is her character, boss lady.
1: Gotcha. And by the way, since we're on the subject of what we're watching, keep your eye out on Apple, because... Ted Lasso's coming back.
0: August 5th, season 4 premiere.
1: There you go.
0: Or as they say in the UK, premiere.
1: Premiere.
0: It's the Premier League.
1: Premier.
0: Sorry
1: about butchering the accent, guys.
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0: Okay, we were just talking about what we're watching. Couldn't remember the name of the show on Amazon Prime that people were raving about. And I found it. Dave, it's got the heads up for us.
2: Octavia Spencer and Hannah Waddingham from Ted Lasso. And it's an action thriller and buddy comedy where the leads are women. It's hilarious and very, very well done. Highly recommend. Thank you.
0: There you go. And he was talking about Ride or Die.
1: Ooh, I have that one marked.
0: That was the name of the show that people are raving about. So there's another heads up on what we're watching and what you're watching.
1: I'm excited about Prime Video. Amazon, if I have six apps to go through to look for stuff,
0: yeah.
1: Amazon is always dead last. I even do Tubi before Amazon Prime, and they are really starting to have some good stuff on there.
0: They are, but I'll tell you, it's a little frustrating to be paying for an Amazon Prime membership and then dealing with commercials. It's just, they give you a little bit of that taste, and they hit you with the fee.
1: See, I'm such a lazy shopper. I pay for the membership for the free shipping.
0: Yeah.
1: So I see this as a separate entity. What, do I work for Amazon? I'm like supporting the fact that we have.
0: Wow.
3: 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We love it when a morning plan comes together. 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
1: 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What's an empty weekend? Sounds bad, but it's actually really good. And we're going to explain in just a few minutes.

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1: All right, there is a trend that I am going to jump on. In fact, I think I already embrace it and love it. It's called Empty Weekend.
2: Empty Weekend. Mm-hmm. I already love it.
1: This is a growing trend encouraging people to leave at least one weekend a month completely unscheduled. That is hard to do, especially the bigger your social circus, yeah, literally, circle is.
2: You just accidentally described your life, a social circus.
1: That's right. No parties, no errands, no packed social calendar. People say a plan-free weekend helps reduce stress, recharge your batteries, and leaves room for whatever sounds good to you right then and there. What do you want to do today?
2: Spontaneity is gone with today's calendars. We have to plan. There's a calendar on our phone. You have to block off time. And that's actually a great idea.
1: It is such a joke between me and some of my friends, especially ones with kids that are in like sports and school age.
2: Yeah.
1: We have to put something on the books like a month in advance. And you know what? By the time that comes, what if I'm sick? What if I don't feel like it? So I am a big fan of empty weekends, because then you can turn to your spouse and say, want to go to dinner? No, not really. Let's cook something and stay in. Okay. Want to jump in the pool? Sure. You want to take the dog on an extra long walk? Absolutely. So empty weekends, good or not good? I am a huge fan. I am putting it in the great column.
2: It's okay to do nothing. Don't feel like your identity has been tied to go, go, go, go, money, money, money, money. It's okay to do absolutely nothing.
1: Yes, if you ever need permission to do nothing,
2: yeah,
1: you give your old girl Meredith a call.
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1: 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Guaranteed human. The music. The moments. The pop culture that defined who we are. And at the heart of it all was Martha Quinn. 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
0: 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It's Martha's Mixtape with Martha Quinn.
3: We're going to start a whole new week of mixtapes. Mixtapes happen every afternoon right here with one by Chris in Roanoke, Virginia. This mixtape is really going to be uplifting. 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

0: the Lehigh Valley's Real Oldies 1470. Oh, nice. You just heard Chris's mixtape where we heard the Rolling Stones do something that Paula Abdul did and Madonna did just now. What was it? Okay, let me tell you the songs. We started with the Stones' Start Me Up, went into Paula Abdul's number one hit song from 1988, Straight Up, and Madonna's Dress You Up. Finished three songs that ended with the word up. Thank you, Chris. Get yours on the air exactly like Chris did. Go to our station website. Click where it says The Martha Quinn Show.
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So excited. Who saw the George Michael Faith Tour in 1988? Me. The Faith Tour movie is coming out later this year. I'm Martha Quinn.

0: Cause I gotta have faith. 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

introduced the world to the soundtrack of a generation, and she's still hitting play. 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

0: The home of David and Meredith in the Morning. Real Oldies 1470. You and me, Martha Quinn, we're heading through Monday. I was reading an article, Easy Ways to Reset Your Mood in 15 Minutes or Less. And it's things like step outside for some green time. Agree, that's fine. Reach out to someone you care about. Again, agree, that's fine. But here is a way to reset your mood in 15 seconds or less. This is a Martha Quinn original. I promise you this works. Give it a try. Just yell out, rock and roll. Put your heart into it. Really do it. If you're driving an 18-wheeler right now and you're by yourself, do it. Yell out, rock and roll. It's going to reset your mood instantly, I promise. I think you could go to Mars and have a Martian yell out, rock and roll. And even if they don't know what that is, there's something about saying it that feels so good. I hope you're having a great day. The Bengals are straight ahead.
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Hearing Manic Monday on a Monday makes you feel so good. 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

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Martha Quinn busting out some Duran Duran. When you hear keywords, enter them on our website for your shot at a grand.

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0: 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Martha Quinn with the songs guaranteed to help you attack your Monday to-do list. Every day, what you're celebrating gets celebrated. Tell me your totally awesome news.
1: Hey, Martha, it's Allison. I just wanted to let you know my totally awesome news is about a couple weeks ago, I won a couple grand off the Mega Millions in the lottery.
0: What? Allison, Allison, as Elvis Costello would say, that is super cool. And you know what? You know, here throughout the day, you can win $1,000 cash, but you got to do what Allison did is you got to be in it to win it. 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Your phone could ring. You won $1,000. 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Congratulations, Allison. Tell me your totally awesome news. 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

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Martha Quinn here checking my talk back mailbox to see if some totally awesome news has come in.

0: 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This is when we check in with some totally awesome news. Something lifting your heart with joy. My kids are in town because my husband's birthday was yesterday and I made delicious tofu nuggets, I have to say, for the occasion. The secret is fennel seeds. It makes them taste like sausages, in my humble opinion. And we've got an anniversary to celebrate.
1: Hi, Martha. It is our anniversary today, 32 years and going strong. Shout out to Tony. I love you. We have three wonderful children, four grandchildren, and have been listening to Martha Quinn since the first day on MTV.
0: Girl, you and I have been hanging together for quite some time. And, you know, this Saturday is the anniversary of MTV's first day, August 1st. Congratulations to you and Tony celebrating 32 years. Thank you for filling me in. So great to hear about your kids and your grandkids, too. 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
0: 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And at the heart of it all was Martha Quinn. 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

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What? It's after 2 o'clock. Thanks for hanging out this Monday with me, Martha Quinn. What happens if an emergency hits and your family's all spread apart? 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

0: 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Thanks for hanging out with me, Martha Quinn. When Mother Nature throws us a curveball, as she's known to do, no matter where you are, wildfires, hurricanes, tornadoes, earthquakes, you want a plan for what to do if an emergency hits and your family is all spread apart. Somebody's at school, somebody's at work, somebody's at the grocery store. Well, here's how you do it. 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

0: 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Big news as we head towards 2:30. Juan won $1,000.
1: That's terrific.
0: Congratulations, Juan. I'm Martha Quinn. The next keyword you hear, type it on our website. Your phone could ring that you landed a grand. Good luck.

home of David and Meredith in the morning. Real oldies, 1470. Sweet. Thanks for hanging out with me, Martha Quinn, today. One thing you and I have in common. We love rock and roll. That's why we're here together on this station. If you go see one of the Papinatar Bryan Adams shows, like they're playing Wednesday night in Houston, Friday night in New Orleans, give me your

0: concert review, like not that long ago, Lori took us inside what it was like to be at a Def Leppard show.
1: Def Leppard brought it. They came straight out of the gate and just shotgunned it for like the first 5 songs before they started pausing between songs. It was amazing, and they sound just as great today as they did back in the day.
0: Yes, A-plus concert review right there. Lori, you brought it. So if you go see a show like the Pat Benatar, Bryan Adams show, tell me your concert review with the talkback microphone. That is how you get through to me. 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

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It's almost time for me, Martha Quinn, to duck out, but I'm going to play right here the second artist ever on MTV, Pat Benatar. Well, I'm going to go home and say, who's going

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from the Oldies Clubhouse, Real Oldies 1470. And I dedicate this song to me, to my pride and joy, my candy apple red Corvette convertible. Here's Prince and his little red Corvette.

0: 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F-U-N. 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And we may be calling you by 4 o'clock to tell you you've won $1,000 in our $1,000 an hour great gas giveaway. 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

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I went to a

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0: Well, mighty Commodores on that Monday ride home and Brick House ready to dance to all those great sounds. Well, join me tomorrow. 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

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And I want to send out a big congratulations to Jimmy Blasco and wife Shelley, celebrating their 50th wedding anniversary over the weekend. I had a great time. Thank you for inviting me to your fabulous party. Saw a lot of great people, including Mr. Tempo Italiano himself, Mr. John Ricchetta. Great to see John at the party. And again, congratulations to Jim and Shelley. Here's to another 50 years.

0: 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And stay by the phone. We may be calling you to tell you you've won $1,000 in cash, just like Linda.
1: No kidding. For real? Oh, my God. 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I can't believe it. Thank you, and I love you guys.

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Real Oldies 1470, and a big happy birthday shout out to Philadelphia rock and roll legend Darlene Love. Celebrated a birthday yesterday. Darlene, I hope you had a wonderful day. It's not polite to tell a woman's age, but I just want to say happy 58th birthday to Darlene Love, an incredible performer.

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Beverly Bremer's Don't Say You Don't Remember. And I send that one out to Suzanne Strauss from Jim Thorpe, Pennsylvania. 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

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And

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Bevy. I send that one out to Barb Heintzelman from Lansdale, Pennsylvania. Barb, thank you for the wonderful email, and thank you for the request. Here's Carole King on that Monday ride home.

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Chuck Berry on that Monday ride home, and I send that one out to Carol DeSantis from Rosetta, Pennsylvania. 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Want to say hi to me. Love hearing from everybody. Thank you for listening to the Oldies Clubhouse, Lehigh Valley. 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

1370 WSAN iHeartRadio. And again, congratulations to Jimmy, Blasco, and Shelley. Had a great time. Thank you for inviting me to your 50th anniversary party yesterday. It was a really great time. And who did I run into? None other than Mr. Tempo Italiano himself, Mr. John Ricchetta. Jim and Shelley, wish you another

0: Real Oldies 1470 WSAN iHeart Radio. Thank you, everybody, for checking me out on Facebook and following me. Appreciate it so much. And you want to say hi to me, make a request, shoot me an email, MikeMittman@iHeartMedia.com.
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1470 WSAN. Mike Mittman from the Oldies Clubhouse on a Motown Monday ride home. 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

0: Southeast 1470 WSAN, the Lehigh Valley's greatest hits of the 60s and 70s. Elton John on the way in just a matter of minutes. I got the Beatles coming up for you as well. 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

0: 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So a new study found that mixing up the types of exercise you do may be just as important as how often you're working out, all right? They were following more than 111,000 adults over the course of 30 years, and they found that those who did the widest variety of activities, whether it be walking, weightlifting, gardening, they had a 19% lower risk of dying early.
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